0: August 18th, citing cybersecurity risks. BC's Information and Privacy Commissioner said this week he's looking into the security risks and transparency concerns related to the decision. BC Green MLA Rob Botterill says cybersecurity risks must be taken seriously, but he questions whether it was necessary to take the directory down entirely.
1: Is there a way to solve this that involves keeping the directory up, but equipping employees within government with various strategies and approaches to protect them?
0: Botterill says the directory was an important resource for many, ranging from nonprofits to journalists.
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0: Plenty of Pacific Northwest baseball fans will be keeping an eye on their screens this weekend, with the Toronto Blue Jays beginning a three-game set at home with the Seattle Mariners today. Both clubs are trying to climb the American League wildcard standings. The Jays are 3.5 games back. The Mariners are 4 games back. And we kick off week 13 of the CFL season tonight. The first place Montreal Alouettes take on the Winnipeg Blue Bombers.
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0: Taking a look at your evening forecast, there's going to be a few showers with some light wind, and it'll get to a low of 11. Tomorrow, a mix of sun and cloud throughout the day with some more light wind, a high of 20, and a low of 14. Right now it's 20 and cloudy.
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Wow. I don't think I've ever heard the live version of Carry On. Thank you, Kansas. And thank you, Griffin Pod, for bringing us live at 5:05. That was a treat. If you do want to get your live music fix this weekend, Griffin Pub is the place tonight. There might still be some tickets available at the door for Country Night. It's going to be a big old party tonight. They have a full-on country barbecue menu, tailgate. The country band's going to be playing the Griffin Pub as well. And $1 from every drink special sold tonight is going to be donated to North Island Wildlife Recovery Center. It actually already started at 5 p.m. tonight, so you got plenty of time to head over to the Griffin Pub and get it on the fun. Shut up!

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The Jet.

0: I'm sure you've seen the signs by now. 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I'll let you know what's going on downtown Courtney tomorrow in 10.
1: 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Engines pumping and thumping in time. The green light flashes, the flags go up, churning.

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0: Okay, stand by. 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

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That's an island band and a Made and Played in Canada artist. 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People not on the island. 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In Good Time is a killer tune. 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We got a party this weekend. I'm sure you know by now that it is Pride in the Park tomorrow. They're shutting down a part of 5th Street and the bridge as well. But the actual party is going to be in Lewis Park. It is just an absolute blast of a day. The Art Society gets in involved with this. The queer culture. There's just so many people coming together to make this such an incredible day. We got all the details you need at PrideSocietyComoxValley.org. They got the full breakdown of all the entertainment happening, all the events taking place, and how you can make the most of Pride in the Park tomorrow. Lewis Park is going to be a blast, and that is your reminder. There are going to be some road closures downtown. Courtney, just give yourself some extra time to get ready to go tomorrow, or better yet, get in on the fun.

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8: Hello, it's William Stringer, and I've held back as long as I possibly can. I'm now officially going to start talking to you about events taking place in the fall, autumn. With that being said, I'm starting off with a cracking one. It is the official start of fall, autumn, the Black Creek Fall Fair.
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8: So if you are excited about pumpkin spice season just around the corner, this one's definitely for you. 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Hashtag the Riv. Hashtag represent. So expect loads and loads of vendors, live music. You're going to get demonstrations, a kids' carnival kind of atmosphere, a real agricultural feel. Of course, it's harvest season, so expect contests, logging sports. There's even going to be a blacksmith. There's going to be a cat, a silent auction, lots, lots more. Again, it's taking place on Saturday, the 12th of September, from 10 until 4. Entry by donation. Absolutely everyone welcome. 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

Love that the rain showed up just in time for all the fun to begin. Why does it never rain when we're actually at work? There's so many things going on this weekend. Let's not forget Poochapalooza tomorrow at the outdoor pool. That's when the dogs take over. We got Pride in the Park tomorrow, downtown Courtney, which is kind of killer to have it just down the street from the dog party. It's going to be an awesome day. There's entertainment all day long. We got the Comox Valley Exhibition over the exhibition grounds. Oh my gosh, there's so much going on. We've got it all for you on our community calendar to just try to make it easy on you, because this is one of those weekends for the Comox Valley. And let's not forget, on Monday, we're announcing who is winning a ride to the first day of school in a fire truck. I want to win it. You can still get entered on the win page, mycomoxvalleynow.com. Was that enough information for you? Should I go now? I think I'm running out of time here. Have a fantastic weekend. 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

0: picking up poison. Look what the cat dragged in. It's Kent Shoemaker. One of the biggest pieces of news for this style of music this week. It's why we started with Poison. Fans are pulling up all their get well wishes for Brett.
1: Rock legend Brett Michaels canceling the rest of his 2026 shows following a complicated surgery to remove a kidney stone last month. The singer opening up on Instagram, quote, "I've worked diligently with my doctors and physical therapist, adjusting all the new medication and factoring in what I did not the other day, which was the heat factor in awesome Atlanta."
0: Some reports saying that was a kidney stone. He says it was a little bit of that. Heat, new medications, and altitude, and pressures with flying. The guy works so hard. Sad news about Dolly Parton, too. Hey, I did try finding something that Brett and Dolly did together. I don't know if they ever did, but she worked with a lot of rockers. An entire album, man. Rob Halford and Dolly Parton. Sad. And with that, a pretty good show. We're looking at the summer vacation monsters and just the August summer vacation monsters. Some of these pretty surprising when you think about it. It was the tail end of your summer vacation.

0: forever connected to Poison would be warned. The bands actually had a fight at one point.
1: It happened over an area of stage space on each side of the stage that we had used from the beginning of the tour, starting in September, and towards the end of the tour, with like 15 shows left in January, we were told we weren't allowed to use it anymore, and I didn't understand why. Actually, it was a pretty dumb situation, and not one that I think either band should hate each other over.
0: The late Janny Lane there from Warrant. We're into August of 1989 for this one. Debut record for Warrant, too. The album was top 10. This one went all the way up to number 2. Let's do Heaven in PG, Williams Lake, Vanderhoof, Olds, and the Comox Valley for Sun City Car Wash. Yeah.

0: Huge song, monster song. And at the time, nobody really knew them when they came out. Cinderella still opening for a lot of bands. They did a couple of interviews up here, both with Much Music. Night Songs comes out August of 86. Thanks to MTV, opening gig with Bon Jovi. That record went triple platinum in 1 week. Another fantastic August memory with that one. 50,000 albums within a week of its release. You know, almost exactly 1 year later, Mutt Lang and Def Leppard had a masterpiece. You know which one it was. We get Hysteria, August 26th, 87. Total nightmare for Rick Allen because he had to relearn the drums. Only one arm, right? Had to relearn how to play the drums. He wasn't a big fan of Mutt Lang most of the time.
1: I remember this one time I was playing and I couldn't get this part right. And they were obviously listening to what I'd just done. So I'm like, yo, guys. And he comes back on, I hear him through the headphones. He says something like, you know, Rick, when I want your opinion, I'll ask you for it. So I just took a handful of drumsticks and launched them at the control room window. Fortunately, the drumsticks didn't go through the control room window, but it got pretty tense at times.
2: They were long hours, but you'd think nothing of spending 2 weeks on one verse of a song. I mean, you know, it sounds ridiculous now, but there are elements within the songs that required that sort of detail.
0: But over 15 million copies for these guys and 7 hit singles. This was one of them.

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Morning Crew, home sweet home. It's here and now with Kent Shoemaker. August of 1989, Canadian made too. Dr. Feelgood was a beast of a record. And the song, Home Sweet Home, from Crew, August 28th, 1989, like the exact same day, heavy competition for Aerosmith and Motley Crue, as Aerosmith came out with Pump on the same exact day as Dr. Feelgood. How cool is that? Both in Vancouver, too. First song we got went straight to number one from Aerosmith, and MTV ran this video forever. Love in an Elevator. It's on here and now.

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0: We're going back to the soundtrack of a generation. Here and now on the Jet.

0: We got to look at August as the miracle month for hair bands, like all through the 80s, but specifically this week exactly. For 89, who could forget that one? Great White, cover song too. Once Bitten, Twice Shy. I'm Kent. Sadly, exactly 2 years ago this month, Jack Russell passed away. One of those guys who really did cherish. He loved playing back in the 70s and 80s.
1: Yeah, those were the days, man. You know, as much as I miss the 80s and the 70s, I'm glad I was there because it was such a freaking hoot. And the bummer about it for me is it just seems like, and I mean, I wake up every day, I'm thinking about, you know, the past. And I'm not one of those guys that wants to live in the past. I don't. It's just that I can't keep it out of my mind because it was so much fun.
0: Oh, Jack Russell and the hair band days. And from one MTV legend here and a top five hit to another top five legend, this one from August in 87, a lot of it's hype thanks to a supermodel on the hood of a car. White Snake, Here I Go Again. Does anyone remember the type of car she was on? August of 87. Tawny Catan on the hood of a Jaguar. And this song played over and over until we all went back to high school in September. Hope everyone had a great week here and even better one coming up. Cheers.

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0: the list of the tallest rock stars. I knew. It was Nirvana's bassist, Kurt Novoselic. Guy's 6'7". Number two was Mick Fleetwood, and then Joey Ramone. Check out the list. It's actually pretty good. There's a lot of really tall musicians out there. Great read for the weekend. If you're bored, you got nothing to do, check out Far Out Magazine. They have an article, 5 times musicians hated the covers of their songs. Like, for example, Bob Dylan could not stand Guns N' Roses' version of Knocking on Heaven's Door. It's a really good read. Check it out. And finally, Maynard James Keenan of Tool just got a hip replacement. Yeah, happened yesterday. Now, there is plans for a Tool tour at the end of 2026. And Maynard said on social media that he first started experiencing problems with the hip back when he was touring in July, and then learned he'd need a hip replacement, and he wanted to get it done as soon as possible so he could be on the mend and get back on the road. So there you go. Maynard James with a new hip. Live and local. Mean Bikini helping out with a benefit show at the Waverly. That's set to go tomorrow night. If you got a gig or a show you want to promote, you can do it right here on the Rock Blast. Let's hear you, 703-2538.
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1: I love an animal sighting. Any animal sighting. Like, I see a deer on the side of the road, still to this day, I get very excited. I don't know why. Call them critter updates. I always say anytime you see anything. I don't care if it's a raccoon. It's always a story, man. Always a story. We call them critter updates. We have been lacking in the critter updates department the last little while. There just hasn't been much, which surprises me because you turn on Facebook, you always see, maybe it's just my algorithm because, again, like I said, I see a deer on the side of the road, I get excited. My algorithm will always show me all that stuff. And there's one of these news stories. I'm going to play you the audio. Here's the game. We pick the animal. No prizes to be awarded, only cool points. 18 cool points up for grabs. Actually, that's a little steep. Let's do 14 cool points. You have to pick the animal. So this family, they're just relaxing, and then their Ring doorbell goes off, and there's something there.
2: The shock factor is jaw-dropping and unexpected for sure. And if we didn't get that security alert to our cell phones, who knows what would have happened? I've been terrified.
1: They're trapped in their house now.
2: Looking over my shoulders, head on a swivel, just making sure I don't get attacked, the dog doesn't get attacked, because that's my baby. Waiting. Just
1: okay. I'm going to stop it there because they're going to say the size of this thing. Now, you'd think dog attack. We're not talking about a deer here that just walked up to the house. It's obviously something. Now, my first guess was coyote. What's your guess? I bet you're going to say bear. Grizzly bear, black bear. What is it? 14 cool points up for grabs. Here we go.
2: Chilling, dead still, didn't make a peep until the flashlights. It was
1: okay, so it's not moving.
2: Exactly 7'6".
1: 7'6". You know what you said? You said bear, didn't you? No, you said alligator. Give yourself the 14 cool points. Alligator. Now, what I said, this story's out of Florida, game's over, right? Can you imagine? But now, the next question is this. You have to go out and wrestle. You taking on the alligator or the bear? That's when you hope for a raccoon. My gut says alligator. And I'll tell you why. I've seen more videos of people wrestling alligators than I have seen people wrestling bears. So, I mean, I'm not saying I'm going to win, but I'm going to wrestle the alligator. All right, so there you go. That's the next side of this question. What are you taking?

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1: What's happening? How are you? It's Kenny. Okay, I got to play this message I got. Some concern in this message. I'll let the robots read it. Go for it.
2: Your thoughts on cheap sunglasses being just as good as pricey sunglasses is by far the stupidest thing I have heard you say. And you say lots of stuff. Granger.
1: Okay, Granger, thank you for the message. I had to really think back in my mind's eye. Were we talking about sunglasses? I think I did a couple weeks back go on a little bit of a rant. I was making fun of my buddy. So I have for cycling, because we cycle together, I have sunglasses, maybe $15, 20 tops. Just cheap, right? Had them for like 3 years. They work pretty good. My buddy, however, has $400 sunglasses. They look cool. They don't really look much cooler than mine. I always make fun of him. I got my $10 pair. You got your $400. Who won? Now, he swears by them. And I know we could get into the whole argument about protect your eyes and whatnot. Not here for that. So to Granger, I'm sorry. If you're one of those guys who spent tons of money on your sunglasses and I offended you, I do honestly apologize. But I'll say it. I'm not responsible enough to have expensive sunglasses. There's got to be somebody with me on this one. Hit us up, The Kenny Jones Show at VistaRadio.ca. Also, if you've got really expensive sunglasses, how long have you had them for? That's another question I'm curious about.

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1: Yo, it's Kenny. Hope you're having a great weekend. You know, as we come closer to the end of summer, I hate to say it, if you haven't done your yearly camping trip, you better hurry on that. And it's funny, I just clicked a link in my Facebook about the haunted, most haunted campground sites in all of our country. Great list. I'd read some of them off, but because they're not, like, regional, I don't want to mess up the names. The question is, though, would you stay at a haunted campsite?
2: Yeah, you know why?
1: Why?
2: Because there's nothing there.
1: What do you mean?
2: I mean, I believe that you believe that it's haunted.
1: Oh, so that means I won't go. I get it.
2: Yeah, like if you believe something's haunted, I will totally go with you because I know there's nothing there. It's like watching those, like I would totally produce a ghost paranormal show because, again, there's nothing there, so it's probably so cheap to make.
1: Yeah. Okay, so I get you're a non-believer.
2: I mean, until something makes me a believer, yeah, I'm a non-believer. But I like to hope, you know. I'm a believer of hope.
1: Well played. Thanks for calling, Trent. He always makes me giggle. Would you stay at a campsite if they said, it's haunted? Or maybe got a story? Hit us up. The Kenny Jones Show, VistaRadio.ca.

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Back in 1974, Bad Company has the number one record with their debut album. In 64, a band called The Kinks released You Really Got Me. It rockets to number one. The band reveals they distorted the sound by taking a razor blade to an amp. And in 2000,

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1: My name is Kenny, and I want to say thanks to Allison. I wish this was my bit. But Allison, she emailed me a video and suggested we bring it up on the radio and have a discussion about it. You can always email. Appreciate all the emails. Allison, you're the best. You can email the Kenny Jones Show at viscerradio.ca. Okay. So picture this in your head. It is, I would say, probably like a grade 8, you know, grade school gymnasium. And there is a basketball game going on. The players look to be maybe like grade 6, 7, 8. All right? They're not high school players. There's a kid at the free throw line about to throw a free throw. I will now play the audio for you.
2: Air ball! I'm her mom. It's fine.
1: Now, if you I shouldn't laugh, but if you didn't quite hear that, the lady that yelled, air ball, she then followed up with, it's okay, I'm her mom. And that's where the debate is. Now, I think, obviously, this mom and this child, they have that type of relationship. But everybody in that audience was not thrilled. In the comment section, dumpster fire. Now, I will say, I probably wouldn't do that, but I would do that. Like, on the ride home. You know what I mean? Because that's the relationship I have with my kids. Like, for example, just probably like an hour ago, I got a random text from my son making fun of me because I'm bald. He does this all the time. On the daily, right? But that's the relationship. Anyhow, what do you think? Was the mom wrong? Or is that not the funniest thing you've ever heard? Airball!

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1: It is, Kenny. We're in a bit of a debate. Allison sent me this video. I want to play it for you again. Quick backstory. It's a grade school gymnasium. I'm thinking like grade 7, grade 8. Kids lined up at the free throw, and then this happens.
2: Air ball! I'm her mom. It's fine.
1: Everybody's worst nightmare. Air ball. Nothing but air. Didn't even go near the net. The comment section on the video is saying how awful the mom is. It sounds like the people that were around the mom, because she had to say, it's okay, I'm her mom. But what do you think? The majority of messages I've received are, yeah, it's fine. It's the relationship between the mom and the daughter. They obviously joke like that. We call him Professor High Beams. He always has an opinion. He chimed in.
3: Now, some people may think that what that mother did was cruel or not very nice. But I think what she did was amazing. And I'm going to tell you why. You see, growing up in public school can be trying and difficult on its own. And when going through something so as embarrassing as throwing an air ball on a free throw.
1: True.
3: We've left ourselves subject to be made fun of by all of our teammates and our classmates.
1: Yep.
3: So by the mother taking the reins and making fun of the kid first, it certainly softens the blow when everybody else is going to make fun of him.
1: Good point.
3: So I think she gets a round of applause. Have yourself a great day, Kenny.
1: Thanks to Professor Highbeam. He always has a really interesting take on it. Now, my next question is this. Go back to when you were in grade school. What was worse, getting an air ball in basketball or striking out in kickball? Oh, my God. That was way worse. Way worse.

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1: It's Kenny, and I hope your weekend's great. You know, they always talk about AI taking our jobs, and here I am using AI to read our messages. We got somewhere along the line, we were talking about cheap sunglasses again, and this message came in. Check it out.
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1: Okay. I have said for years, I'll cheap out on sunglasses. I have a buddy that has really expensive sunglasses. I make fun of him all the time. I'm like, you spend $400, I spend $15. And then, of course, his debate is, it's good for my eyes, it's bad for your eyes. And it's always bad. It's a thing we do. But this time around, when we have this conversation on the radio, I want to change it. Let's go from flip-flops, and we probably should have had this conversation at the beginning of August. Let's go from sunglasses to cheap flip-flops, and here's why. I've been rocking a pair of $4 dollar store flip-flops the entire summer, and they're still going strong. My wife has a pair of slides that she paid like $55 for. Excuse me, because every time I call them slides, she says, they're recovery slides. Apparently, like, you go to the gym a lot, you're supposed to wear these things after the gym or after a run or whatever. Anyhow, who's with me on cheap slides, cheap flip-flops? And we could talk about cheap sunglasses as well. Who's with me? Hit us up, the Kenny Jones Show, VistaRadio.ca.

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1: It is Kenny of the Weekend's Great. Let's grab a call. Who's this?
2: This is Christian. I bought a pair of cheap flip-flops last weekend. We were up camping. I needed a pair of flip-flops to go in the shower, public shower, because I didn't want to go bare feet.
1: Smart.
2: And I forgot mine at home. I bought a pair of flip-flops for 87 cents, and it's the best thing ever.
1: Thank you!
2: They're not comfortable at all, but they did the job of letting me have a shower, and I might even only use them a couple more times, but 87 cents, you can't go wrong there.
1: All right, so here's the deal. We need to follow those flip-flops until they're gone. So the next time you use them, you got to call it in, okay?
2: Oh, I will for sure.
1: 87 cents. That's awesome. Well played.
2: You can't go wrong.
1: Well, thanks for checking in. Don't be a stranger. Call us when you use the flip-flops again.
2: Yeah, I won't.
1: That is the best. Okay, we kind of established that we shouldn't cheap out on sunglasses, but should we cheap out on flip-flops? I know, a great summertime question when we're heading to work back to school. I don't want to say that out loud. Anyhow, where are you at on this one? Hit us up, the Kenny Jones Show at VistaRadio.ca.

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1: It is Kenny, and I hope you're having a great day. Thanks for listening. Thanks for hanging out with us. We have had the discussion about cheap sunglasses a ton of times. We flipped it. What about cheap flip-flops? Scott, are you down for cheap flip-flops or slides?
2: No, man. I've never bought cheap flip-flops. I always go to Sport Check or something and get some good ones. I kind of got an ego, so I need some name brand flip-flops. That's just being honest, dude. And with the sunglasses, I do just usually get like the $15-16 Walmart special. But my girl keeps telling me, like, because they break, like mine, I don't know what I do with them at work, but they break a lot. So she said that if you spend a couple hundred on some good ones, then they'll last longer. So I don't know, maybe I'll try it.
1: You know what's funny, though? It's funny that you will not do the cheap flip-flops, but you don't mind the cheap sunglasses. That's an interesting one.
2: Yeah, I'll get the cheap sunglasses, but not cheap flip-flops. I don't know. I just don't want to spend money on the sunglasses and then have them break.
1: I'm totally with you. And I will also say this. I bet you can find a pair of, like, promo swag sunglasses in any junk drawer in anybody's house. They're easy to come by, right? And almost in a way, I hate to say this because I don't want to be wasteful, but disposable. Anyways, cheap flip-flops, cheap sunglasses. You got a story, hit us up, the Kenny Jones Show, VistaRadio.ca. We're also looking for the cheapest pair of flip-flops that are still functional. 87 cents so far is the top of the leaderboard here.

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1: Age-old debate, cheap sunglasses, a yay or an A. But we flipped it to flip-flops today. Cheap flip-flops, good, bad? What do you think?
2: Well, before I wore glasses, I would always cheap out on sunglasses because you want to have comfy feet.
1: So, okay, so if you got 10 bucks, one item is $9, the other item is $1, what's getting the $9?
2: Well, the thing that costs $9. You just said one item costs $9, the other costs $1.
1: No, you have... Come on, you're killing me. You have both, right? Like you have a pair of $1 sunglasses and a pair of $9 sunglasses, a pair of $1 flip-flops and $9 flip-flops.
2: Okay. It would boil down to one thing for me, because I got kind of a fat head. So it depends on what sunglasses look better on my face. How much does it cover? If it covers more, then I'll be splurging on that.
1: Okay, fine.
2: But I wear glasses now, so I can't cheap out on sunglasses anymore.
1: Hearing that a lot, it's like flip-flops you can get away with. Sunglasses, I don't know. But me, cheap sunglasses all day long. Cheap flip-flops, too. Maybe I'm just cheap. You got a story? Hit us up, the Kenny Jones Show, VistaRadio.ca.

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1: Good morning. I'm Sage Daniels. The Comox Valley Aquatic Center is set to reopen on September 8th, following major infrastructure upgrades and annual maintenance, which left the pool closed for the summer. The Comox Valley Regional District said work over the summer focused on improving energy efficiency, indoor comfort, service accessibility, and the building's long-term reliability. Some of the upgrades included installing new acoustic panels and baffles to limit echo in the pool, heating and ventilation system replacements, roof and skylight replacements, and the water slide was refurbished. CVRD Senior Manager of Recreation Services, Trish Morgan, says keeping the Comox Valley Sports Center open during the Aquatic Center closure helped maintain recreation access in the community throughout the project. A partial prohibition of off-road vehicles has been rescinded across the Coastal Fire Center. As of noon Friday, the prohibition of the use of all-terrain vehicles, motorcycles, and off-road side-by-side vehicles on Crown land outside of municipal boundaries is no longer in effect. The prohibition was introduced a few weeks ago with a goal of reducing wildfire risk. The BC Wildfire Service says conditions have improved, but they're urging backcountry enthusiasts to remain vigilant and follow all wildfire regulations. A ban on campfires remains active in most areas of the Coastal Fire Center, as well as larger Category 2 and 3 open fires. A Vancouver Island-based MLA announced earlier this week he was leaving the BC Conservatives over frustrations with Carolyn Findlay's leadership. Vista Radio's provincial reporter Emily Joveski has the details.
2: Courtney Comox MLA Brennan Day is the latest to quit the Conservative caucus, citing concerns Wednesday about Findlay's judgment and ethical standards. Teresa Watt announced her departure earlier in the day. Rosalind Bird, Ian Payton, and Peter Milibar have also left in recent days. All are currently sitting as independents, but Milibar and Payton have said they intend to start a new center-right political party. So far, none of their fellow independents have publicly committed to joining them. Emily Joveski, Vista News, Victoria.
1: Abbotsford South MLA Bruce Bandman has also announced he's leaving the BC Conservatives to sit as an independent, becoming the sixth member to leave the party in recent days. BC's privacy watchdog is investigating the province's decision to remove public access to the online BC government directory. The government blocked public access to the online list of all public employees and their contact information on August 18th, citing cybersecurity risks. BC's Information and Privacy Commissioner said this week he's looking into the security risks and transparency concerns related to the decision. BC Green MLA Rob Botterill says cybersecurity risks must be taken seriously, but he questions whether it was necessary to take the directory down entirely.
3: Is there a way to solve this that involves keeping the directory up, but equipping employees within government with various strategies and approaches to protect them?
1: Botterill says the directory was an important resource for many, ranging from nonprofits to journalists.
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1: The Toronto Blue Jays look to make it 2 straight over the Seattle Mariners today after George Springer's 4-hit performance powered Toronto to an 8-1 win yesterday. The Jays are just 2.5 wins from the final American League wildcard spot. And tomorrow, the BC Lions take their 4-game winning streak to Ottawa to face the Red Blacks. The Lions will look to keep climbing the CFL standings in Week 13. Taking a look at your afternoon forecast, it's going to be mainly cloudy, and it'll get to a low of 14. Tomorrow, cloudy with a chance for showers throughout the day with a high of 18 and a low of 14. Right now, it's 12 and partly cloudy.
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1: Dollar store flip-flops, cheap sunglasses, that's the discussion. What's happening? It's Kenny. Thanks for all the messages and all the calls. What do you got, Mike?
2: Sunglasses I could probably live with for a short period.
1: Like cheap ones?
2: If they're really cheap ones.
1: Yeah, okay.
2: I don't buy like $400 sunglasses, but I do buy like $60 sunglasses.
1: Still way out of my price league, but anyways.
2: Flip-flops or slides, whatever you're calling them. Yeah, no. I don't see that happening for me. I like to be comfortable.
1: Wait a minute. So you're saying that you will not go with the dollar store flip-flops. You're going with the expensive brand ones.
2: Correct.
1: Wow.
2: I'll say it this way. Like, I'm a pretty cheap guy, but cheap flip-flops rub you in the wrong spots. They're made of really inferior products to your feet get sore. I mean, I've tried cheap flip-flops just because they were all I had a choice to wear. I was on vacation and I bought these things. I didn't want to buy expensive ones or whatever. I wore through them in like 3 days. Like, literally wore through the soles because they're just cheap junk. So
1: spend the money on the flip-flops is what you're saying.
2: Yeah, I just feel like with the flip-flops, you're wasting your money.
1: All right, appreciate the call. Now, can I say one thing as we get ready to wrap this bit up? I've been saying it all day. Dollar Store Flip-Flops? That's a great name for a band. Right? Think about it. Hey, man, I'm going to see the Dollar Store Flip-Flops tonight. They got a new album out. Dibs. If I'm ever in a band, that's the name of my band. Calling it.

0: that.
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1: It's Kenny. I thought we were going to be done with the conversation about being cheap with sunglasses and flip-flops, but it's, what does it say here? It says line four wants to talk about being cheap. Go for it.
2: Just to let you know that if it comes down to it, you can cheap out on anything.
1: Oh, for sure. I'm cheap.
2: And here's a perfect example. Stupid, insane. On the shopping network, they sell a cat litter box for $1,000.
1: The shopping channel is still around?
2: Oh, yeah.
1: Wow. Huh. Didn't know that.
2: Yeah. $1,000.
1: Well, does it do everything for you? You don't have to clean it or anything like that?
2: Well, you have to empty it, but you don't have to clean it so
1: much. Right there, the fact that you have to do anything, I'm out. $1,000? Give me a break. Wow.
2: Pay $1,000 for a cat litter box?
1: That's pretty crazy. You know what? We should throw it out there and see if anybody in the listening vicinity has ever spent that much money on a cat litter box.
2: Well, it's not a box so much. It's almost looks like a cement mixer. It's round, and there's two of them, one inside the other.
1: This is a delightful
2: It's motorized, so every time it's sensored, every time your cat uses it, it turns itself on, and it sifts it, and then it deposits it in a thing that you have to empty.
1: You know what was not on the cards when I came in today was having a conversation on the radio about cat litter.
2: Yeah.
1: Awesome.
2: You have a good one.
1: Thanks for calling.
2: Yeah, bye-bye.

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9: 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The Comox Valley Record Show is coming to the Curling Rink on Headquarters Road on Sunday the 25th of October. Now, first of all, to clear up any confusion the last year this was done, this is not the Comox Valley Record Show. It's not the show of our beloved local newspaper. It's the Comox Valley Record Show. The inflection in my voice is crucial. Now, details of this year's event are still being published, but on previous years, this whole building, and it's a bloody big building, is filled to the rafters with big, beautiful records playing music, arguably the way it was meant to be listened to. So if you've got a collection and you want to build on it a little bit, maybe there's a song that you really like that you would just love to have on record. Also gifts, or potentially just showing your kids how music used to be listened to in the mainstream. This is just a lovely event. Now you need to stay tuned for this one. Lots more information to come. But Sunday the 25th of October in the Curling Rink. And for details, it's Facebook, the Comox Valley Records Show. For 98.9 Jet FM, I'm William Stringer. And that's what's going on.

0: Jet Nation's Weekend Refuel on the Comox Valley's Rock Station.
1: Oh, boy. Hang on a second before I get out of here today. It's Kenny. A rare second appearance from Professor Highbeam, dropping the knowledge. This is the message he just left us.
2: We spent three quarters of our life in these three things. And so a wise man once said, which was me, to never cheap out on your mattress, because we spend half our life sleeping. Your underwear, because we spend three quarters of our life in that as well. And of course, your shoes. You should never cheap out on your shoes, because we spend three quarters of our life in that as well. So I highly encourage you, spend that extra money. Make sure that your feet are comfortable. And you can thank the professor later. Have yourself a great day, Kenny.
1: 100% agree on the mattress. Man, I had a cheap mattress for a long time, and then we got a good one. It's like a big difference there. I will always be cheap when it comes to flip-flops, and I'm mid-range cheap when it comes to shoes. And then there's the underpants. I've been wearing the same brand underpants for 25 years. Joe Boxers, 4-pack. And they have gone up considerably in price. I remember you'd get them for like 10 bucks back in the day. Now it's like 25 or 30 for the pack of four. But anyhow, yeah, I agree. The one thing that was mentioned at the top of this whole debate about cheap sunglasses, cheap flip-flops, cheap ketchup. Never go cheap on ketchup. So I guess that's a discussion for another day. Thanks for all the calls and the messages. Keep them coming. The Kenny Jones Show, VistaRadio.ca.

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1: Good morning. I'm Sage Daniels. The Comox Valley Aquatic Center is set to reopen on September 8th, following major infrastructure upgrades and annual maintenance, which left the pool closed for the summer. The Comox Valley Regional District said work over the summer focused on improving energy efficiency, indoor comfort, service accessibility, and the building's long-term reliability. Some of the upgrades included installing new acoustic panels and baffles to limit echo in the pool, heating and ventilation system replacements, roof and skylight replacements, and the water slide was refurbished. CVRD Senior Manager of Recreation Services, Trish Morgan, says keeping the Comox Valley Sports Center open during the Aquatic Center closure helped maintain recreation access in the community throughout the project. A partial prohibition of off-road vehicles has been rescinded across the Coastal Fire Center. As of noon Friday, the prohibition of the use of all-terrain vehicles, motorcycles, and off-road side-by-side vehicles on Crown land outside of municipal boundaries is no longer in effect. The prohibition was introduced a few weeks ago with a goal of reducing wildfire risk. The BC Wildfire Service says conditions have improved, but they're urging backcountry enthusiasts to remain vigilant and follow all wildfire regulations. A ban on campfires remains active in most areas of the Coastal Fire Center, as well as larger Category 2 and 3 open fires. A Vancouver Island-based MLA announced earlier this week he was leaving the BC Conservatives over frustrations with Carolyn Findlay's leadership. Vista Radio's provincial reporter Emily Joveski has the details.
2: Courtney Comox MLA Brennan Day is the latest to quit the Conservative caucus, citing concerns Wednesday about Findlay's judgment and ethical standards. Teresa Watt announced her departure earlier in the day. Rosalind Bird, Ian Payton, and Peter Milibar have also left in recent days. All are currently sitting as independents, but Milibar and Payton have said they intend to start a new center-right political party. So far, none of their fellow independents have publicly committed to joining them. Emily Joveski, Vista News, Victoria.

0: Abbotsford South MLA Bruce Bandman has also announced he's leaving the BC Conservatives to sit as an independent, becoming the sixth member to leave the party in recent days. BC's privacy watchdog is investigating the province's decision to remove public access to the online BC government directory. The government blocked public access to the online list of all public employees and their contact information on August 18th, citing cybersecurity risks. BC's Information and Privacy Commissioner said this week he's looking into the security risks and transparency concerns related to the decision. BC Green MLA Rob Botterill says cybersecurity risks must be taken seriously, but he questions whether it was necessary to take the directory down entirely.
1: Is there a way to solve this that involves keeping the directory up, but equipping employees within government with various strategies and approaches to protect them?
0: Botterill says the directory was an important resource for many, ranging from nonprofits to journalists.
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0: The Toronto Blue Jays look to make it two straight over the Seattle Mariners today after George Springer's four-hit performance powered Toronto to an 8-1 win yesterday. The Jays are just 2.5 wins from the final American League wildcard spot. And tomorrow, the BC Lions take their four-game winning streak to Ottawa to face the Red Blacks. The Lions will look to keep climbing the CFL standings in Week 13. Taking a look at your afternoon forecast, it's going to be mainly cloudy, and it'll get to a low of 14. Tomorrow, cloudy with a chance for showers throughout the day with a high of 18 and a low of 14. Right now, it's 15 and partly cloudy.
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0: 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Back in 1974, Bad Company has the number one record with their debut album. In 64, a band called The Kinks released You Really Got Me. It rockets to number one. The band reveals they distorted the sound by taking a razor blade to an amp. And in 2009, at an Aerosmith concert in Sturgis, Steven Tyler falls off the stage, injuring his head and back, canceling the rest of the tour. 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
1: Good morning. I'm Sage Daniels. The Comox Valley Aquatic Center is set to reopen on September 8th, following major infrastructure upgrades and annual maintenance, which left the pool closed for the summer. The Comox Valley Regional District said work over the summer focused on improving energy efficiency, indoor comfort, service accessibility, and the building's long-term reliability. Some of the upgrades included installing new acoustic panels and baffles to limit echo in the pool, heating and ventilation system replacements, roof and skylight replacements, and the water slide was refurbished. CVRD Senior Manager of Recreation Services, Trish Morgan, says keeping the Comox Valley Sports Center open during the Aquatic Center closure helped maintain recreation access in the community throughout the project. A partial prohibition of off-road vehicles has been rescinded across the Coastal Fire Center. As of noon Friday, the prohibition of the use of all-terrain vehicles, motorcycles, and off-road side-by-side vehicles on Crown land outside of municipal boundaries is no longer in effect. The prohibition was introduced a few weeks ago with a goal of reducing wildfire risk. The BC Wildfire Service says conditions have improved, but they're urging backcountry enthusiasts to remain vigilant and follow all wildfire regulations. A ban on campfires remains active in most areas of the Coastal Fire Center, as well as larger Category 2 and 3 open fires. A Vancouver Island-based MLA announced earlier this week he was leaving the BC Conservatives over frustrations with Carolyn Findlay's leadership. Vista Radio's provincial reporter Emily Joveski has the details.
2: Courtney Comox MLA Brennan Day is the latest to quit the Conservative caucus, citing concerns Wednesday about Findlay's judgment and ethical standards. Teresa Watt announced her departure earlier in the day. Rosalind Bird, Ian Payton, and Peter Milibar have also left in recent days. All are currently sitting as independents, but Milibar and Payton have said they intend to start a new center-right political party. So far, none of their fellow independents have publicly committed to joining them. Emily Joveski, Vista News, Victoria.
1: Abbotsford South MLA Bruce Banman has also announced he's leaving the BC Conservatives to sit as an independent, becoming the sixth member to leave the party in recent days. BC's privacy watchdog is investigating the province's decision to remove public access to the online BC government directory. The government blocked public access to the online list of all public employees and their contact information on August 18th, citing cybersecurity risks. BC's Information and Privacy Commissioner said this week he's looking into the security risks and transparency concerns related to the decision. BC Green MLA Rob Botterill says cybersecurity risks must be taken seriously, but he questions whether it was necessary to take the directory down entirely.
3: Is there a way to solve this that involves keeping the directory up, but equipping employees within government with various strategies and approaches to protect them?
1: Botterill says the directory was an important resource for many, ranging from nonprofits to journalists.
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1: The Toronto Blue Jays look to make it two straight over the Seattle Mariners today after George Springer's four-hit performance powered Toronto to an 8-1 win yesterday. The Jays are just 2.5 wins from the final American League wildcard spot. And tomorrow, the BC Lions take their four-game winning streak to Ottawa to face the Red Blacks. The Lions will look to keep climbing the CFL standings in Week 13. Taking a look at your afternoon forecast, it's going to be mainly cloudy, and it'll get to a low of 14. Tomorrow, cloudy with a chance for showers throughout the day with a high of 18 and a low of 14. Right now, it's 15 and partly cloudy.
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8: Hello, it's William Stringer. 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
9: Wink, wink.
8: So the event I'm talking about is Toys on the Island. It's a toy show. And it's taking place on Saturday, October the 10th at the Sportsplex in Campbell River. Now, if you've got friends or family, or if you, in fact, are nostalgic, this one is definitely for you. There's going to be over 25 tables chocked full of nostalgic toys. And when I say 25, I actually mean 50 tables. And when I say 50 tables, I actually mean 100 tables worth of toys. And just in case you're going to quickly get bored of this game, I actually mean 175 tables of toys. That's the real number, by the way. So think Transformers, board games, Magic, D&D, whatever that means, The Gathering, again, whatever that means, 3D printed art, Funko Pops, Hot Wheels. I mean, some of these have got to be made up. For more details, you want to search for the Toys on the Island Toy Show, Campbell River. Hashtag The Riv. For 98.9 Jet FM, I'm William Stringer, and that's what's going on.

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1: Good afternoon. I'm Sage Daniels. The BC government has published its latest drought and water scarcity bulletin, with data reaching up to August 27th. Vista Radio's Wiley Henderson has the details.
2: Locally, East Vancouver Island from Campbell River through Victoria and the Sunshine Coast are rated at level 2 on its drought severity index, with level 5 being the most severe. West Vancouver Island from Port Hardy to Port Renfrew remains at 0, which signals conditions are normal or wetter than normal. The report notes the east coast of Vancouver Island continues to experience low stream flows, despite a slight improvement in the Chemainus River and Kolkasela River watersheds due to recent precipitation. Forecasters say cooler and more unsettled conditions are expected into early next week, bringing light to moderate precipitation to several areas across the province. Wiley Henderson, Courtney.
1: BC has ended a state of emergency declared earlier this month due to wildfires, but the province says wildfire risk remains high and urged people to be prepared. The BC Wildfire Service also lifted its ban on the use of recreational off-road vehicles on Crown land in parts of southern BC as of noon Friday, including within the Coastal Fire Center. The Wildfire Service says there are over 200 active burning wildfires across BC. Abbotsford South MLA Bruce Bandman says he's leaving the BC Conservatives to sit as an independent. He joins five other MLAs who have exited the caucus in recent weeks over frustrations with leader Carrie Lynn Finley. Vista Radio's provincial reporter Emily Joveski has more.
3: Bandman says in a statement he believes the chances of the Conservatives beating the NDP in an election is becoming increasingly unlikely, calling Finley unelectable. He encouraged other MLAs to join him among the growing ranks of independents in the legislature. Six MLAs have quit the party since Finley took over, including

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3: The Toronto Blue Jays look to make it two straight over the Seattle Mariners today after George Springer's four-hit performance powered Toronto to an 8-1 win yesterday. The Jays are just 2.5 wins from the final American League wildcard spot. And tomorrow, the BC Lions take their four-game winning streak to Ottawa to face the Red Blacks. The Lions will look to keep climbing the CFL standings in Week 13. Taking a look at your evening forecast, it's going to be mainly cloudy, and it'll get to a low 14. Tomorrow, cloudy with a chance for showers in the morning with a high of 18 and a low 14. Right now, it's 17 and mainly sunny.
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1: Good afternoon. I'm Sage Daniels. The BC government has published its latest drought and water scarcity bulletin, with data reaching up to August 27th. Vista Radio's Wiley Henderson has the details.
2: Locally, East Vancouver Island from Campbell River through Victoria and the Sunshine Coast are rated at level 2 on its drought severity index, with level 5 being the most severe. West Vancouver Island from Port Hardy to Port Renfrew remains at 0, which signals conditions are normal or wetter than normal. The report notes the east coast of Vancouver Island continues to experience low stream flows, despite a slight improvement in the Chemainus River and Kolkasela River watersheds due to recent precipitation. Forecasters say cooler and more unsettled conditions are expected into early next week, bringing light to moderate precipitation to several areas across the province. Wiley Henderson, Courtney.
1: BC has ended a state of emergency declared earlier this month due to wildfires, but the province's wildfire risk remains high and urged people to be prepared. The BC Wildfire Service also lifted its ban on the use of recreational off-road vehicles on Crown land in parts of southern BC as of noon Friday, including within the Coastal Fire Center. The Wildfire Service says there are over 200 active burning wildfires across BC. Abbotsford South MLA Bruce Bandman says he's leaving the BC Conservatives to sit as an independent. He joins five other MLAs who have exited the caucus in recent weeks over frustrations with leader Carrie Lynn Finley. Vista Radio's provincial reporter Emily Joveski has more.
3: Bandman says in a statement he believes the chances of the Conservatives beating the NDP in an election is becoming increasingly unlikely, calling Finley unelectable. He encouraged other MLAs to join him among the growing ranks of independents in the legislature. Six MLAs have quit the party since Finley took over, including five just this week. Among them are Peter Milibar and Ian Payton, who say they plan to start a new center-right party. Emily Joveski, Vista News, Victoria.
1: Joan Phillip, respected Indigenous activist and MLA for Vancouver Strathcona, has died at age 74 after a months-long illness. Phillip's family shared the news in a statement shared by the Union of British Columbia Indian Chiefs. It says she died Friday afternoon surrounded by her husband, Grand Chief Stuart Phillip, and her children and grandchildren. The family asks that, instead of flowers, people make a donation to the BC Cancer Society.
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1: The Toronto Blue Jays look to make it two straight over the Seattle Mariners today after George Springer's four-hit performance powered Toronto to an 8-1 win yesterday. The Jays are just 2.5 wins from the final American League wildcard spot. And tomorrow, the BC Lions take their four-game winning streak to Ottawa to face the Red Blacks. The Lions will look to keep climbing the CFL standings in Week 13. Taking a look at your evening forecast, it's going to be mainly cloudy, and it'll get to a low 14. Tomorrow, cloudy with a chance for showers in the morning with a high of 18 and a low 14. Right now, it's 17 and mainly sunny.
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0: Valley's Rock Station, 98.9 Jet FM. 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
6: Hello, it's William Stringer. I'm going to jump straight into this one. The Sasquatch Conference is coming to the Florence Philberg Center on October the 30th for 3 days of absolutely everything Sasquatch. Now, I didn't even know this was such a big thing and people were so serious about it. Hats off. The three-day conference is going to be an opportunity for you to come and listen to some of the most credited specialists talk about this incredibly interesting subject. If you are a believer, it is an opportunity for you to learn more about it and kind of grow your knowledge base. If you're not, you're going to understand what these people believe and maybe even come out with a slightly changed opinion yourself. Not only is there going to be speakers, it's jam-packed schedule, Sasquatch-themed vendors. There's also going to be a costume dance on the 31st as the days start to considerably draw in October. I think this one is going to be a right laugh and you should consider it. Again, it takes place from the 30th of October to the 1st of November at the Florence Philberg Center. For details, check Vancouver Island Sasquatch Watch and you can get tickets through Eventbrite. 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
1: Good afternoon. I'm Sage Daniels. The BC government has published its latest drought and water scarcity bulletin, with data reaching up to August 27th. Vista Radio's Wiley Henderson has the details.
2: Locally, East Vancouver Island from Campbell River through Victoria and the Sunshine Coast are rated at level 2 on its drought severity index, with level 5 being the most severe. West Vancouver Island from Port Hardy to Port Renfrew remains at 0, which signals conditions are normal or wetter than normal. The report notes the east coast of Vancouver Island continues to experience low stream flows, despite a slight improvement in the Chemainus River and Kolkasela River watersheds due to recent precipitation. Forecasters say cooler and more unsettled conditions are expected into early next week, bringing light to moderate precipitation to several areas across the province. Wiley Henderson, Courtney.
1: BC has ended a state of emergency declared earlier this month due to wildfires, but the province says wildfire risk remains high and urged people to be prepared. The BC Wildfire Service also lifted its ban on the use of recreational off-road vehicles on Crown land in parts of southern BC as of noon Friday, including within the Coastal Fire Center. The Wildfire Service says there are over 200 active burning wildfires across BC. Abbotsford South MLA Bruce Bandman says he's leaving the BC Conservatives to sit as an independent. He joins five other MLAs who have exited the caucus in recent weeks over frustrations with leader Carrie Lynn Finley. Vista Radio's provincial reporter Emily Joveski has more.
3: Bandman says in a statement he believes the chances of the Conservatives beating the NDP in an election is becoming increasingly unlikely, calling Finley unelectable. He encouraged other MLAs to join him among the growing ranks of independents in the legislature. Six MLAs have quit the party since Finley took over, including five just this week. Among them are Peter Milibar and Ian Payton, who say they plan to start a new center-right party. Emily Joveski, Vista News, Victoria.
1: Joan Phillip, respected Indigenous activist and MLA for Vancouver Strathcona, has died at age 74 after a months-long illness. Phillip's family shared the news in a statement shared by the Union of British Columbia Indian Chiefs. It says she died Friday afternoon surrounded by her husband, Grand Chief Stuart Phillip, and her children and grandchildren. The family asks that, instead of flowers, people make a donation to the BC Cancer Society.
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1: The Toronto Blue Jays look to make it two straight over the Seattle Mariners today after George Springer's four-hit performance powered Toronto to an 8-1 win yesterday. The Jays are just 2.5 wins from the final American League wildcard spot. And tomorrow, the BC Lions take their four-game winning streak to Ottawa to face the Red Blacks. The Lions will look to keep climbing the CFL standings in Week 13. Taking a look at your evening forecast, it's going to be mainly cloudy, and it'll get to a low 14. Tomorrow, cloudy with a chance for showers in the morning with a high of 18 and a low 14. Right now, it's 19 and mainly sunny.
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there, Ricky Tyler with you today. Thank you so much for tuning in. I hope you had a fantastic week and that you're enjoying your weekend so far. Coming up on the show today, I'll tell you about a really cool encounter that happened off the coast of Vancouver Island. Also, a Canadian company that is doing things the right way. And it was a tough week in the entertainment world. We lost some big time icons. We'll talk about that, of course, and lots more. Stick around.

Hey there, Ricky Tyler with you. Thank you so much for joining me today. And my heart really goes out to the people of Nepal and Tibet after that devastating flash flood right at their border. The video that came out of there is just too heavy to even wrap your mind around. Hundreds of people were killed. 32 Canadian citizens and permanent residents are among the nearly 2,000 people missing. Search and rescue operations continue. There is some concern about secondary flooding too, so it may not be over. Ay, ay, ay, how scary. At least 93,000 people have been affected and are in great need. If you'd like to make a donation, you can do that directly to the Canadian Red Cross at redcross.ca.

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10: But I've got an event that might be a good one for you to attend if you've got people who like vintage toys, especially if they like it in a gift-giving, you know, festive scenario.
11: Wink, wink.
10: So the event I'm talking about is Toys on the Island. It's a toy show, and it's taking place on Saturday, October the 10th at the Sportsplex in Campbell River. Now, if you've got friends or family, or if you, in fact, are nostalgic, this one is definitely for you. There's going to be over 25 tables chocked full of nostalgic toys. And when I say 25, I actually mean 50 tables. And when I say 50 tables, I actually mean 100 tables worth of toys. And just in case you're going to quickly get bored of this game, I actually mean 175 tables of toys. That's the real number, by the way. So think Transformers, board games, Magic, D&D, whatever that means, The Gathering, again, whatever that means, 3D printed art, Funko Pops, Hot Wheels. I mean, some of these have got to be made up. For more details, you want to search for the Toys on the Island Toy Show, Campbell River. Hashtag The Riv. 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

Hey there, I'm Ricky Tyler. Thank you for being with me today. I hope you're enjoying your weekend so far. All right, well, an eighth season of Black Mirror is officially in production at Netflix. Earlier this year, creator Charlie Brooker promised the dystopian anthology series will return, and hopefully it'll be more Black Mirror than ever. The show started shooting in the summer, although no launch date for the new season has been set yet. I've never watched Black Mirror, and it's right up my alley, too. I don't know why. I'll have to remember it next time I'm struggling to find something to watch.

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0: Hey there, Ricky Tyler in today. Thank you for joining me. And this is a totally wild story that I happened to catch late last Sunday. A Vancouver Island diver by the name of Carl Sorensen had a really cool and rare encounter while diving in the waters near Nanoose. He came face to face with a 12-foot long blunt-nosed six-gill shark. He said he was in the water, he turned around, and this shark was about 5 feet away from him, swimming right towards him with its mouth open. Not in an aggressive way, though. It got close enough to bounce off his camera gear. The shark hung around for a few minutes before it made its way back to deeper water. Sorensen told CTV News that he's done around 1,200 dives all over Vancouver Island, has never seen a six-gill shark, which makes sense because it is a deep water species, so it's not typically hanging around areas where people dive, but experts say they do move into shallower waters to mate and give birth. This is actually the second sighting of a blunt-nosed six-gill shark in the waters around Vancouver Island this summer. You may remember back in July, Parksville fisherman Dale Kisniak hooked a huge 10-foot, 400-pound blunt-nosed six-gill shark. Incredible. I'm shark obsessed. I think these guys are so lucky, but at the same time, if it were me, I'd probably need to change my shorts, if you know what I mean.
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Hey there, I'm Ricky Tyler. Thank you so much for hanging out with me today. And it was shocking earlier in the week to learn that country legend and humanitarian Dolly Parton had passed away. She died following a brief battle with cancer in Nashville on Tuesday, surrounded by loved ones. She grew up impoverished in the Smoky Mountains of East Tennessee as one of 12 children. And after starting to write songs at the age of 5, she began singing on local radio and TV shows at just 10 years old, and then made her Grand Ole Opry debut at the age of 13. Crazy. She moved to Nashville after high school, met her longtime husband Carl Dean, and she released her debut solo album Hello, I'm Dolly in 1967. Her success on the pop charts grew throughout the 70s, and in the 80s, she began breaking into Hollywood, making her feature film debut in 9 to 5. Followed by memorable roles in The Best Little Whorehouse in Texas, Rhinestone, Steel Magnolias, 25 Billboard Country number one hits, 11 Grammy Awards, induction into the Country Music Hall of Fame and the Rock and Roll Hall of Fame. You know, beyond music and acting, Dolly was one of the few public figures who was really beloved by everyone. You didn't have to love country music to love Dolly Parton. She had this light about her and her generosity. I mean, she donated millions of dollars to numerous causes spanning education, healthcare, disaster relief. She paid college tuition for everybody that worked at Dollywood, provided they graduated. That was the only stipulation. And in 1995, she established Dolly Parton's Imagination Library, which has since donated over 300 million free books to children worldwide, including 5 million of those in Canada. Dolly Parton was 80 years old, just an extraordinary human being. We sure could use more Dolly Partons in the world, huh?

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Hey there, I'm Ricky Tyler. Thank you so much for tuning in today. Well, this is quite the fishing story. It's a harrowing one, actually. It comes from Mexico, where a fisherman was rescued after spending 15 days in a pitch black cave. The man named Erasto Valdez survived by drinking rainwater and breathing from an air pocket. According to the municipal government of Yupanapa, which organized the rescue operation, Valdez got lost in a cave while fishing in a cenote, Mexico's famous limestone sinkholes. Swimming down into a cave, darkness quickly enveloped the man until he was unable to find the way he came from. That was on July 23rd, and it wasn't until August 7th that he was located. The rescue operations involved an unprecedented deployment on land, river, and air, guided by the firm conviction of not giving up until they found him. Valdez was transported to hospital after being found in a condition of extreme malnourishment and dehydration. He hadn't seen light for 15 days and had lost all track of time. He's expected to make a full recovery, which is great news, but man, that is some nightmare fuel right there, isn't it?

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